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3: This is Henry Fogel welcoming you to another edition of Collector's Corner. Today, the first in a series of two programs featuring the great American violinist Michael Rabin. Michael Rabin was born in 1936, and he died in 1972 at the age of 35, resulting from a fall in his apartment, probably due to a disease, possibly epilepsy, that he had and had exhibited when he lost his balance and fell forward during a recital in Carnegie Hall a bit before that incident. Rabin was one of the great violinists of the middle of the 20th century, and he would have had just a spectacular career had he not died at the age of 35. He was a virtuoso with incredible technique, perfect intonation, and wonderful musicality, and an exquisite sense of phrasing. We're going to hear a wide range of performances by Rabin in these two programs, and we're going to begin with a live performance that he gave in 1961 with the Philadelphia Orchestra. So he was 25 years old at this time. The assistant conductor, William Smith, was on the podium in this performance of Tchaikovsky's Violin Concerto in D.

Violinist Michael Rabin with the Philadelphia Orchestra, conducted by William Smith, in a performance from 1961 of Tchaikovsky's Violin Concerto. We're featuring the American violinist Michael Rabin, who died sadly at the age of 35 in a fall in his apartment. He was born in 1936 and died in January of 1972. One of the great violinists of the 20th century, despite his short life and short career. Michael Rabin was a very popular figure, and he appeared very often on television in the Bell Telephone Hour. That was the time when commercial television actually played classical music. On June the 13th of 1955, he appeared with the Bell Telephone Hour Orchestra, conducted by Donald Voorhees, Pablo de Sarasate's Die Gaunerweisen,

On the Bell Telephone Hour in 1955, Michael Rabin played Die Gräuneweissen by Pablo de Sarasate. The conductor, Donald Voorhees, was the regular conductor of the Bell Telephone Hour Orchestra. Michael Rabin studied with the great teacher Ivan Galamian. He taught, for example, Perlman, Pekka Zuckerman, Kyung Wha Chung, and many other great famous violinists. Galamian was once asked who he considered to be his greatest pupil. He replied, Michael Rabin. There was an extraordinary talent, no weaknesses, never. That's Galamian commenting on Michael Rabin. Rabin started appearing in 1950 on the Bell Telephone Hour. The network had to actually get permission from the government because of child labor laws, because he was 15 at the time. Here, in 1951, when he was all of 16, Rabin, with Donald Voorhees and the Bell Telephone Hour Orchestra, performed Saint-Saëns' Introduction and Rondo Capriccioso. By the way, these Bell Telephone Hour performances have been issued on two sets, two CDs each, covering a decade of appearances on the Bell Telephone Hour by Michael Rabin, issued on the Parnassus label. Here is Saint-Saëns' Introduction and Rondo Capriccioso.

0: the extraordinary violin playing of Michael Rabin, as heard on the Bell Telephone Hour in the mid-1950s, with Donald Voorhees conducting the Bell Telephone Hour Orchestra, a time when you got classical music on commercial television. That was Igoinerweisen by Pablo de Sarasate. We're featuring Michael Rabin on Collector's Corner. This is the WFMT Radio Network.
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0: Because of his early death, Michael Rabin did not get to make commercial recordings of some of the great violin concertos. One of those is the Beethoven Concerto. He did, however, perform the Beethoven Concerto in around 1960, we don't have the exact date, with the National Orchestral Association, conducted by John Barnett. That was a training orchestra, an orchestra for young pre-professional musicians. Michael Rabin's performance is just terrific, and it's a shame that he didn't get to make a commercially produced recording with a great orchestra, but in fact the National Orchestral Association plays quite well, and John Barnett is a sensitive accompanist. Here is the only recording, this also, by the way, released on the Parnassus label, this is the only recording known of the Beethoven Violin Concerto with violinist Michael Rabin.

Beethoven's Violin Concerto in D, the National Orchestra Association conducted by John Barnett, the violinist Michael Rabin, recorded in 1960, Michael Rabin's only recorded performance of the Beethoven Concerto. Here's a much different kind of piece, a light piece, by an American composer and violinist named William Crowell. Michael Rabin, from the Bell Telephone Hour with Donald Voorhees conducting, plays Banjo and Fiddle.

a fun piece called Banjo and Fiddle by William Kroll, played by Michael Rabin. One of his many performances on the Bell Telephone Hour on television. And to conclude this edition of Collector's Corner, another excerpt from a 1956 Bell Telephone concert. Once again, Donald Voorhees conducts the Bell Telephone Orchestra. These are two movements, the third and fourth movement from Max Brooks' Scottish Fantasy.

Michael Rabin played two movements from Brooks' Scottish Fantasy. We have time for one quick encore on this program, also from the Bell Telephone Hour, with Michael Rabin, Sarasate's arrangement of Wieniawski's Caprice in A minor.

0: Caprice in A minor by Wieniawski as modified by Sarasate. What a brilliant bit of violin playing. Michael Rabin with Donald Voorhees and the Bell Telephone Orchestra. We've been featuring the American violinist Michael Rabin on Collector's Corner. Michael Rabin, who died tragically at the age of 35, unquestionably one of the very, very greatest violinists of the 20th century, and much too short a career. Next week on Collector's Corner, we're going to hear more from Michael Rabin, including a rare recording of a 20th century American violin concerto, one by Paul Creston. We'll also hear the Brahms concerto. This is Henry Fogel. I hope that you've enjoyed this edition of Collector's Corner and that you'll be with me next week. Collector's Corner is distributed by the WFMT Radio Network.
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0: from a concert just this past spring in Hamburg, Germany. That was Des Duns, a double concerto for violin and clarinet by English composer Sally Beamish. Martin Frost played clarinet, Vadim Glusman was the violinist, and Sakari Oramo led the North German radio Elbphilharmonie. Beamish says she was inspired by lures, the old wooden Scandinavian horns calling across far valleys, and women singing songs to call their cows home from the pasture. Sally Beamish wrote that in 2020 during the pandemic lockdown. She was not able to visit her family in Scotland and Sweden, and that concerto became a way to express her longing for connection. Des Duns by Sally Beamish. I would love to hear your thoughts on the world premiere we just heard, music by Sally Beamish. Drop us a note. Use the contact button on the PT page at yourclassical.org. In a moment, yes, and... 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
1: Whether you're looking to lighten your mood or add insult to injury, to concentrate or take a much-deserved break, adjust your headspace with Anytime Classical. 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

0: 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The music you're enjoying is the piece Oboe Concerto, performed by the Indianapolis Philharmonic by Indiana composer A. Paul Johnson.
1: Violinist and composer Jesse Montgomery grew up in what was essentially a workshop for creatives. Her mom, Robbie McCauley, was an actor and playwright. Her dad, Edward Montgomery, is a jazz musician and composer. Both jazz and theater encourage, or maybe demand, experimentation, improvisation, a willingness to quiet that self-editor and let yourself try something. In theater, the concept of yes and is fundamental to improv. The exercise or game, at its most basic level, starts with two people on stage, no script, no plan, no direction except for the idea of yes and. Yes means you accept whatever reality your scene partner has invented, and means you add something that moves the scene forward. Whoever speaks first instantly creates the universe of that particular reality. It's offered to the other player. If it's rejected, the scene stalls. If it's accepted and returned, the story grows organically. It's a dynamic exercise in trust. Jesse Montgomery says she wrote the piece we're about to hear with jazz in mind. She did hear a lot of free jazz growing up, and yes, she's a musician, so that frame makes sense. But I like to think there's at least as much of Jesse's mom and theater in the piece. Duo by Jesse Montgomery, played by violinist Romuald Grimbert-Barré and cellist Tommy Mesa.

0: Violinist Romuald Grimbert-Barré and cellist Tommy Mesa in Calderwood Hall at the Isabella Stewart Gardner Museum in Boston. They played the duo for violin and cello by violinist-composer Jessie Montgomery. She wrote it for a cellist friend of hers for them to play together. And she really does mean play. She said, "I wanted it to have elements of play and of seriousness, with deep expression and confidence, the intimate sides of friendship, of sharing and trust." Duo by Jessie Montgomery. Before we heard that piece, I mentioned that Jessie Montgomery's mom, Robbie McCauley, was a huge inspiration for her. McCauley was a leading figure in the Black theater movement in the post-civil rights era, and Montgomery recently wrote a cello concerto inspired by her mother's plays and poems called These Righteous Paths. She used the piece to explore her grief after losing her mom. Cellist Abel Salauchwe is performing the concerto all over the world this season. Can't wait to hear it and share it with you when we get a recording. New music on the horizon from Jessie Montgomery. In a moment, Dancing in the Streets. This is Performance Today from APM. A proverb says, if you have only two coins in your pocket, buy a loaf of bread with one and a lily with the other. We are just as hungry for beauty as we are for food, and we're nourished by both. 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
0: In 2025, guitarist Sharon Isbin released her album Romantico. It features Isbin playing Latin-infused music by American composer Karen Lafrak. The centerpiece is a big concerto for guitar and full orchestra. But there are also a couple chamber works on the album, including Lafrak's Urban Tango. Here's Sharon Isbin.
4: The tango can be a celebration of joy or an expression of sadness. It's all of these things combined together. So just keeping it on the edge and always in a state of metamorphosis was something very unique. And she said the captivating dance of two instruments flows sensually, yet it is edgy with heightened emotions, a glass and concrete jungle set on top of a beautiful city island. And of course, the city island is Manhattan.
0: Out of the dance halls and dancing in the streets, guitarist Sharon Isbin on the piece we're about to hear, Urban Tango by Karen Lafrak. Isbin played it at Aspen with percussionists Jonathan Haas and Cameron Marquez and pianist Samuel Leung.

0: The energy of Argentine tango superimposed onto a cityscape. From a concert at the Aspen Music Festival and School in Aspen, Colorado, guitarist Sharon Isbin and friends played Karen Lefrak's Urban Tango. Karen Lefrak came to composing after a successful career in business, but she did not stop there.
1: Well, her career is really in three parts: as a composer, as an author of children's books, and as a show dog trainer who has won multiple international awards for her amazing poodles. So that's quite a unique combination. I don't think there's another Karen Lefrak in the world.
0: Guitarist Sharon Isbin on the multi-hyphenate creator of the tango we just heard, Karen Lefrak. 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
0: From APM, American Public Media, this is Performance Today. I'm Valerie Kaler. Several years ago, British composer Anna Klein was asked to write something exuberant. She went into a reverie, imagining the big public promenades in London's pleasure gardens back in the 1700s, with people from all walks of life enjoying exciting music and a party atmosphere. And Klein created a 21st century fanfare to welcome listeners into that imaginary world. And just to keep things as exuberant as possible, she also quoted an old English drinking song. Coming up, the world premiere recording of Masquerade by Anna Klein. Later this hour of Performance Today. Here's a piece Anna Klein wrote in a single evening in 2009 on the one-year anniversary of the passing of her mom. Lavender Rain, music for three violins, played by composer Anna Klein, Amy Kaufman, and Cornelius DeFallo.

English composer Anna Klein wrote Lavender Rain in a single evening on the one-year anniversary of the passing of her mother. We heard Anna Klein, Amy Kaufman, and Cornelius Dufallo playing the violins. More from Anna Klein coming up in just a sec. From APM, American Public Media, this is Performance Today. I'm Valerie Kaler. I'm so glad you're here for our musical adventures and discoveries. In 2013, British composer Anna Klein was asked to write a piece for the last night of the BBC Proms. This is one of the biggest concerts of the year on the music scene in the UK. She was asked to write something exuberant, and this being the proms, which is short for promenade, she imagined the big promenades in London's pleasure gardens back in the 1700s, all kinds of people enjoying exciting music and a party atmosphere. And Klein created a 21st century fanfare to welcome listeners into that imaginary world. And just to keep things as exuberant as possible, she also quoted the old English drinking song called Juice of Barley. This is Masquerade by Anna Klein.

Music meant to evoke that peculiarly English combination of excitement and emotional control that was part of the scene at big public masquerade parties in the 1700s in London, a piece called Masquerade. British composer Anna Klein wrote that music in 2013. She says these 18th century concerts were, like the proms concerts of today, a place where people from all walks of life mingled to enjoy a wide variety of music. Klein added that in addition to the music, there were other entertainments to be found. Quote, they ranged from the sedate to the salacious, with acrobatics, exotic street entertainers, dancers, fireworks, and masquerades. Conductor Jeffrey Meyer led the Texas Festival Orchestra in Masquerade by Anna Klein. That concert took place during the annual summertime Round Top Music Festival and Institute in Round Top, Texas.

0: Our next segment, in which Faust dances with the devil, is coming up in just a minute. 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
0: According to the story by Goethe, a fellow called Faust is on a quest to know everything and to do everything. He inks a deal with a creepy character named Mephisto. In this deal, Faust is the boss. He gets to order Mephisto around like a servant. And Faust is smart beyond all reckoning. All reckoning but Mephisto's, that is. In this unexpectedly optimistic version, Mephisto is Faust's intellectual sparring partner, cheeky and witty, and the story ends with Faust's soul being saved. Goethe was making the case that striving sincerely is worth something, even if your efforts lead through paths of failure. Nicholas Lanau had a very different vision for these two characters. In his version, Faust isn't driven by a quest for knowledge, but rather disappointment and disillusionment. Mephisto, in his version, is much less playful and way more dark and destructive. That version ends with Faust seeing that his quest, like everything else in his life, was meaningless and that life itself had no value. It was that darker version that inspired Franz Liszt to write the music we're about to hear. Michelle Kahn at the piano with the Mephisto Waltz No. 1 by Franz Liszt.

Faust has made a deal with the devil, or at least the devil's rep, Mephisto. The scene we just heard was from the part of the story where Faust still thought he was in control. He and Mephisto happened upon a rustic inn. Folks are dancing and drinking, whooping it up. Mephisto was underwhelmed by the lazy fiddler, grabbed the violin for himself. Such music! Faust found a lusty local gal to dance with, and their wild dance whirls them right out of the inn, out into the woods, .. followed by the sounds of a devilish fiddler. Michelle Kahn played the Mephisto Waltz No. 1 by Franz Liszt at Spivey Hall at Clayton State University in Morrow, Georgia. Our acquisition of that concert recording made possible by the Walter and Emily Spivey Foundation. In a moment, a broken heart and some public mortification. Yay. This is Performance Today from APM.

0: I'm Michael Barone, host of Pipe Dreams, with heartfelt thanks to every one of you who has continued to support this station. 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

It's the classic ugly duckling story, but with a twist. We're in Vienna, it's the turn of the 20th century, and one of the city's most talented musicians, a composer and conductor, also a bit on the homely side. But he attracts the attention of the town's most beautiful and fascinating woman, and they fall in love. But that's where the fairy tale ends, and not with a happily ever after. The woman rejected the composer and broke his heart. His name was Alexander von Zemlinsky. Her name, Alma Schindler. She went on to marry Gustav Mahler. Alma Mahler was brutal in her memoirs, saying that while she admired Zemlinsky's musicianship and his intellect, she found him physically repellent. Twisting the knife and adding a bit of public humiliation to his heartbreak. Although Zemlinsky eventually met and married someone else, it seems those Alma-inflicted wounds never fully healed. They seem to be referenced in music he wrote decades after that failed love affair, an opera from 1921 called The Dwarf, about beauty, rejection, and humiliation. The string quartet No. 3, written just a few years later, is angular and somewhat sparse. It's not overtly autobiographical and emotional like the opera was. In fact, it is very spare and restrained. Members of Accordo gave this performance at Westminster Presbyterian Church in Minneapolis. The string quartet No. 3 by Alexander Zemlinsky.

We heard violinists Stephen Copes and Susie Park, violist Maya Popach, and cellist Anthony Ross, members of the St. Paul Chamber Orchestra and the Minnesota Orchestra, collectively known as Accordo. They played the String Quartet No. 3 by Alexander Zemlinsky in that Schubert Club concert at Westminster Hall in Minneapolis. 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
3: Ernest Bloch was a Swiss-born American composer of the early 20th century. He began sketching ideas for his evocations in the spring of 1930. The work was then set aside for several years, a common occurrence for Bloch. He ended up writing and rewriting movements while in Italy and Geneva, and draws heavily on Eastern philosophy, art, and literature, particularly ideas from Buddhism and the Bhagavad Gita. We'll listen to this work and many more coming up this hour on Anytime Classical. I'm your host, Denise Finnegan-Hill.

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Jean-Yves Ossance leads the New Zealand Symphony Orchestra.

Music of Jules Massenet, Ballet Suite from Herodiade. Jean-Yves Ossance led the New Zealand Symphony Orchestra. A rare example of 5/8 meter in early music. This is by Antonín Rajka, who lived from 1770 to 1836. This is Overture in D Major. We'll hear the Wuppertal Symphony Orchestra with Peter Gucke conducting.

Overture in D major in 5/8 meter, written by Antonín Rajka. Peter Gilka led the Wuppertal Symphony Orchestra. You're tuning in to Anytime Classical, a production of Classical Music Indie. I'm your host, Denise Finnegan-Hill. We have more great music to come. Thank you so much for joining me today.

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I'm your host, Denise Finnegan Hill. Music of Zez Confrey, who was an American composer and performer of novelty piano and jazz music. This is his Wisecracker Suite, which he composed in 1936, performed by pianist Atari Anyaparadze.

Music of American composer Zez Confrey, called Wisecracker Suite. We'll round off the hour with music of Ernest Bloch, a Swiss-born American composer. We'll hear a work called Evocations, which he began in the spring of 1930 and then set it aside for several years. When Bloch was in Italy and Geneva, he began rewriting some of the movements, drawing heavily on Eastern philosophy, art, and literature, particularly ideas from Buddhism and the Bhagavad Gita. Here is the work performed by the New Zealand Symphony Orchestra under the direction of James Sidaris.

James Sidaris led the New Zealand Symphony Orchestra in Evocations by Ernest Bloch. Perpetuum Mobile by Simon Jeffs. We'll hear Penguin Cafe Orchestra.

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No true music lover appreciates a show-off. Even in a solo full of tricky technical challenges, there has to be some depth. But early in 1781, Mozart found himself having to walk a fine line between musical quality and wizardry. He had struck up a friendship with Friedrich Rahm, principal oboist of the Munich Court Orchestra, whose instrument sported the very latest in oboe technology. Rahm wanted to show what that thing could do, and Mozart wanted to show what Rahm could do. So the resulting work is chamber music that sounds a bit like an oboe concerto. Stay with me, Michael Toulouse, for the Oboe Quartet in F major. Antonio Vivaldi's Concerto in D Major is one of a select number of works you're bound to hear anytime a guitarist appears with an orchestra. In fact, a mandolinist plays it a bit later in this hour. Brazilian guitarist Plínio Fernandes mastered that concerto when he was just 12. We'll hear Plínio Fernandes now with music of Bach, the Adagio, from the Keyboard Concerto No. 3.

Adagio, the second movement of the Keyboard Concerto No. 3 of J.S. Bach, an arrangement for guitar, and that recording by Brazilian guitarist Plínio Fernández. Even if we didn't have the actual music of Johann Christian Kanovich, there'd still be reliable evidence of his talent. He won the respect of the foremost classical composer. Wolfgang Amadeus Mozart was just a boy when he first met Kanovich, but in his early 20s he actually stayed with the older composer's family in Mannheim. Kanovich was responsible for the most respected orchestra in Europe at that time, and Mozart was duly impressed. He said, "Kanovich, who is the best director that I have ever seen, has the love and awe of those under him." We'll hear the Symphony No. 51 of Johann Christian Kanovich.

Uwe Groth led the Nikolaus Esterhazy Sinfonia in that music of Johann Christian Cannabich, the Symphony No. 51. Cannabich won Mozart's respect, and you'll hear music of Mozart himself a bit later. Stay with us for his oboe quartet. Now soloist Avi Avital and the Venice Baroque Orchestra perform Vivaldi's Concerto in D major.

The Concerto in D Major, Riom 93, of Antonio Vivaldi, Avi Avital performed with the Venice Baroque Orchestra. Anna Celeste of Ukraine performs music now of French composer Lili Boulanger, The Prelude.

Ukrainian pianist Anna Celest performed Lili Boulanger's Prelude. African-American spirituals have been incorporated into numerous classical music pieces, but composer William Levi Dawson made them the basis of all his works. Dawson arranged spirituals for both orchestral and choral settings. Many of them are still performed today. In 1934, Dawson wove three spirituals into the fabric of a symphony. The spirituals The Bond of Africa, Hope in the Night, and Oh Let Me Shine each have their own movement of the symphony. Dawson uses each movement to find ways to make the spirituals sound new. Here's Oh Let Me Shine, the third movement of Dawson's Negro Folk Symphony, the Detroit Symphony Orchestra performs.

Naima Yerby led the Detroit Symphony Orchestra in the third movement of William Dawson's Negro Folk Symphony. I'm Michael Toulouse. Thank you for joining me. By the time Mozart turned 17, he had finished 15 of his own string quartets. He was well acquainted with that form. But chamber music then became a lower priority. For several years, he turned his attention to opera, along with the search for full-time employment. The great composer might have continued on that course indefinitely had he not met Friedrich Rahm, the star oboist of the Munich Court Orchestra. Mozart was so impressed by Rahm, he realigned his priorities and wrote chamber music that sounds a bit like a full-blown concerto for oboe and orchestra. It's this oboe quartet in F.

Heinz Holliger and the Orlando Quartet performed Mozart's Quartet in F for oboe and strings. There's more information at classicalmusicindy.org. Antonio Vivaldi's Concerto in D Major is one of a select number of works you're bound to hear anytime a guitarist appears with an orchestra. In fact, a mandolinist plays it a bit later in this hour. Brazilian guitarist Plínio Fernandes mastered that concerto when he was just 12. We'll hear Plínio Fernandes now with music of Bach, the Adagio, from the Keyboard Concerto No. 3.

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1: Coming up this hour on Anytime Classical, Mr. Big Stuff does little stuff, a symphonic scandal, and Reincarnation and Psychotherapy, the musical. I'm Kate Botello, and coming your way this hour, music for a ballet of old Germany by Ludwig van Beethoven, Il Pastor Fido, a sonata for oboe or flute that isn't actually by Antonio Vivaldi, and we'll hear some selections from On a Clear Day You Can See Forever by Burton Lane, all that plus a sonata by Francesco Lebrun, coming up in just a little bit. Stay right there. We'll start this hour with music from the British composer Samuel Coleridge Taylor. This is a piano quintet in G minor that he composed in 1893 when he was still a teenager. We'll hear this quintet for piano and strings performed by the Catalyst Quartet with pianist Stuart Goodyear.

Stuart Goodyear at the piano with the Catalyst Quartet, performing the Quintet for Piano and Strings, composed by a then-teenaged Samuel Coleridge Taylor. Thanks for listening to Anytime Classical. We're a production of Classical Music Indie. You can write to any of us here anytime with an email to info@classicalmusicindie.org. Some music from Mr. Big Stuff next, and I'm talking about Ludwig van Beethoven here, who is largely known for great big symphonies or huge stormy piano pieces. But, you know, he also had to make a living and wrote some very charming dances as well. And we're about to hear music for a ballet of old Germany, also known as 12 German Dances. We'll hear them played by the Basel Symphony Orchestra under the direction of Helmut Müller-Bruhl.

Helmut Müller-Brühl conducted the Basel Symphony Orchestra performing music for a ballet of old Germany, otherwise known as 12 German Dances, by Ludwig van Beethoven. This is Anytime Classical. I'm Kate Botello with a symphonic scandal to share with you right now. We're about to hear a sonata that came from a collection attributed to Antonio Vivaldi called Il Pastor Fido, The Faithful Shepherd. But oh, there is unfaithfulness associated with this. Why? Because as it turns out, this music was not composed by Antonio Vivaldi. No, it was a straight-up con job by French court musician Nicolas Chédeville, who in 1737 secretly and deliberately put Vivaldi's name on a bunch of his own work because Vivaldi was so popular in France at the time. And this was proven by notarized declaration in the year 1749. Scandal! So here now is a sonata, Opus 13 and number 6, originally composed for flute or oboe or hurdy-gurdy. We'll hear it played by Camerata Cologne.

Camerata Cologne performed a sonata, Opus 13, Number 6, attributed to Antonio Vivaldi, but actually by sneaky French court musician Nicolas Chedeville.

Dana Maben played the violin, Monica Jakuch the fortepiano, in that sonata in D major by Francesca Lebrun. For our last work this hour, we'll hear a medley from a musical that was very 1960s. It featured psychotherapy, ESP, and reincarnation. And it's about a sweet, shy gal named Daisy, who always knows when the phone is about to ring and can talk to flowers and get them to grow. Well, she goes to a therapist who puts her through hypnotherapy and past life regression, and then he falls in love with Melinda, this lady that she was in a past life. So if you've heard the song, What Did I Have That I Don't Have? It's not about like, how have I changed as a person, but literally, what did I have in my past life as Melinda that I don't have now as Daisy, which just puts a whole different spin on it, right? We'll hear an instrumental medley with the music of Burton Lane, performed by the Boston Pops Orchestra, conducted by Arthur Fiedler.

0: Richard Heyman arranged this music for the Boston Pops, conducted by Arthur Fiedler, that premiered on Broadway in 1965. Music of Burton Lane and On a Clear Day You Can See Forever.
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2: Most classical listeners are familiar with Gustav Mahler's work as a composer. His achievements as a conductor are pretty well documented, too. But the music that's coming up in this hour bears a few traces of yet another Mahler talent. You could call it a third arrow in Mahler's quiver if you were feeling a little more poetic. And that's fitting because the skill I'm talking about is poetry. Mahler wrote poems and set them to music in the throes of infatuation for a young singer. Later, a famous theme from that project was blended into the orchestral music that's coming up. I'm Michael Toulouse. Stay with me for music from Mahler's Symphony No. 1. In the United States, square dancing and opera typically don't go together, but in 19th century France, the quadrille, a predecessor of the square dance, was often danced to opera melodies. Here's a quadrille by Joseph Strauss, Policinello.

Ernst Mertzendorfer led the Slovak State Philharmonic in the Policinello Quadrille of Joseph Strauss. Hans-Peter Gemura, the conductor leading the Filoni Chamber Orchestra of Budapest, in this music of Johann Christian Bach, the Symphony in D major.

The Symphony in D Major, Opus 18 of Johann Christian Bach. Hans-Peter Gemür led the Filoni Chamber Orchestra of Budapest. The opening movement of Mahler's First Symphony, still to come in this hour. Now music of a man whose Christian name was a tribute to another composer, Haydn Wood, named for Joseph Haydn. We'll hear the Apollo Overture, the Czechoslovak Radio Symphony performs, led by Adrian Lieper.

The Largo from Handel's opera Xerxes. Sir Charles Mackerras led the English Chamber Orchestra. English composer Hannah Kendall paid tribute to some brave women in this next orchestral music. The women worked in a match factory near the site where the London Olympics were held many years later. A woman working as a spark catcher was on the lookout for stray sparks, which would have spelled disaster. Kevin John Edusay leads the Chineke Orchestra in the Spark Catchers.

I'm Michael Toulouse. I appreciate the opportunity to share this music with you. Unrequited love is difficult, especially for artistic souls. Gustav Mahler created a series of poems to demonstrate his love for singer Johanna Richter, who did not return his affection. Some of those poems were used in Mahler's 1883 song cycle, Songs of a Wayfarer. The second song, which depicts a joyous walk in the woods, later became the core part of the first movement of Mahler's Symphony No. 1. We'll hear that music performed by the Berlin Philharmonic, led by Bernhard Haitink. Bernhard Haitink led the Berlin Philharmonic Orchestra in that music of Gustav Mahler, the opening movement of his Symphony No. 1. You can find more information about all the music we play at our website, classicalmusicindie.org.

In the United States, square dancing and opera typically don't go together, but in 19th century France, the quadrille, a predecessor of the square dance, was often danced to opera melodies. Here's a quadrille by Joseph Strauss, Policinello.

0: Ernst Mertzendorfer led the Slovak State Philharmonic in the Policinello Quadrille of Joseph Strauss.
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0: When was the first historically informed performance of this music of Bach? Believe it or not, it just might have been during the composer's lifetime. In the score of the Brandenburg Concerto No. 1, Bach calls for the violino piccolo, a violin with a much smaller body and neck, and a special tuning which became obsolete as the design of the standard instrument changed. Bach witnessed the evolution of the violin over the course of his career, so it's not surprising that he only included the violino piccolo in three works, and the best known of them is coming up in this hour. Stay with me, Michael Toulouse, for the first Brandenburg Concerto. Richard Alden Clark, founder of the Manhattan Chamber Orchestra, leads that ensemble now in music of Alec Wilder, Slow Dance.

Slow Dance, music of Alec Wilder, an American composer. He wrote that in 1945. The Manhattan Chamber Orchestra performed, led by its founder, Richard Alden Clark. An 18-year-old Frédéric Chopin created this next piece as a way of introducing both himself and the music of Poland, where he was born in 1810. The Krakowiak is a dance that originated in the area around Krakow. And even though Chopin was an experienced pianist by his late teens and may have known his way around traditional Polish music, he had not yet learned everything. The orchestral part to the Krakowiak includes a few bars in his teacher's handwriting. Here's the Krakowiak performed by soloist Piotr Pawlecki with the Warsaw National Philharmonic.

Pyotr Powechny, the soloist, Kazimierz Kord, the conductor leading the Warsaw National Philharmonic in Krakowiak, music of Chopin. A bit of orchestral storytelling now from Alexander Borodin. A convoy of Russian soldiers escorts a caravan of Eastern traders. Here's In the Steppes of Central Asia.

In the steppes of Central Asia, Leonard Slatkin led the St. Louis Symphony Orchestra in music of Alexander Borodin. Edward Flower created this next arrangement of a traditional Scottish song. Guitarist Sharon Isbin performs Wild Mountain Time.

Guitarist Sharon Isbin performed that arrangement of traditional Scottish music, Wild Mountain Time. The Mexican state of Jalisco abuts the Pacific Ocean. Jose Pablo Moncayo was born there, but when he was in his early 30s, his mentor Carlos Chavez wanted to see what he could do with material from Mexico's other coast. Veracruz takes up a sizable portion of the coastline of the Gulf of Mexico. Moncayo crafted this music based on a theme from that region, Huapango.

Keith Lockhart led the Boston Pops in Huapango, music of Jose Pablo Moncayo. I'm Michael Toulouse. It's good to share this music with you. Matthias Mauta leads Ensemble Caprice in the Brandenburg Concerto No. 1 of Bach.

Matthias Mauta led Ensemble Caprice in the first Brandenburg Concerto, music of Johann Sebastian Bach. Richard Alden Clark, founder of the Manhattan Chamber Orchestra, leads that ensemble now in music of Alec Wilder, Slow Dance.

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1: Composer Valerie Coleman was Performance Today's 2020 Classical Woman of the Year and is the founding flutist of the Grammy-nominated woodwind quintet Imani Winds. She wrote her work Shotgun Houses for clarinet and string quartet as a tribute to Muhammad Ali. The work premiered in 2019 and was coupled with visual art. We'll hear this new work later this hour on Anytime Classical. I'm your host, Denise Finnegan-Hill. Thanks for tuning in today.

Lars Ulrich Mortensen performed La de Redemonde by Jacques Dufli. Here on Anytime Classical, I'm Denise Finnegan-Hill. From the Countryside by Eric Coates next. This is inspired by the area around Hucknall, the hometown of the composer, which is located more than 100 miles northwest of London. We'll hear the East of England Orchestra with conductor Malcolm Naborough.

From the Countryside by Eric Coates, Malcolm Nabarro led East of England Orchestra. Next up is music of Robert Schumann called Papillon, or Butterflies. He was only 21 when he wrote this music. We'll hear pianist Murray Parahia

Mari Parahia was at the piano in Papillon by Robert Schumann. I'm your host, Denise Finnegan-Hill, and you're listening to Anytime Classical, a production of Classical Music Indie. 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

I'm your host, Denise Finnegan-Hill, and you're listening to Anytime Classical. Music of Johann Sebastian Bach is next, arranged for saxophones. This is a fugue in G minor, performed by the Washington Saxophone Quartet.

The Washington Saxophone Quartet performed Fugue in G minor by Johann Sebastian Bach. Rounding off the hour with music of the living American composer Valerie Coleman. This is titled Shotgun Houses, which is written as a tribute to the boxer Muhammad Ali. It premiered in 2019 and was coupled with visual art. Here is the Pacifica Quartet and clarinetist Anthony McGill.

Clarinetist Anthony McGill and the Pacifica Quartet performed Shotgun Houses by Valerie Coleman, La De Redemont by Jacques Dufly. Lars Ulrich Mortensen is at the harpsichord.

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1: Coming up this hour on Anytime Classical, we'll hear music from a composer, violinist, organist, choir master, and teacher, and mentor to many composers of the classical era.

and music that both was and wasn't Robert Schumann's Symphony No. 2, and a whole lot more. I'm Kate Botello. Stay with me. It's going to be great.

We'll start out this hour on Anytime Classical with a Finnish composer known as a miniaturist. And that just means he doesn't write big symphonies. He writes short pieces like songs and dances. And up next, one of his most famous, the Summer Evening Waltz. We'll hear this performed by the Helsinki Philharmonic, led by Leif Segerstam.

The Summer Evening Waltz by Oscar Mericanto. This is Anytime Classical. I'm Kate Botello with music from Franz Schubert, the first movement from the Trio for Piano and Strings in B-flat major. This is a rondo, and to remind you, a rondo means that you have one main theme that comes around again. It repeats. We'll hear this performed by the Beaux-Arts Trio.

The Beaux-Arts Trio performed a trio for piano and strings in B-flat major, the Rondo Movement 3 by Franz Schubert. This is Anytime Classical. I'm Kate Botello, happy to introduce to you right now a really remarkable person, Henriette Régnier. She was a late 19th, early 20th century figure in music in France. She was a prodigy of the harp, learning first from her grandmother when she was 5, and then later when she went for more formal lessons at age 8, she was too short for her feet to reach the pedals, so they had to make special extensions for her little feet. Now, within very short order, her family sent her to the Paris Conservatoire because she was so good. And in the competition at age 10, the audience voted to give her first prize. But the head of the conservatoire, Ambroise Thomas, said, "We can't do that because if we give her first prize, that means she's a professional and she's 10 and she won't get to study here anymore." So for that reason, he awarded her second prize. But the next year, it just couldn't be avoided. She won the whole thing. They had to give her first prize when she was 11. So that's when she became a professional. After that, she had an incredible career and was known for being a remarkable teacher and mentor to many, many, many harpists. She even wrote a book on harp method that is still used today. We'll hear one of her own works for harp right now, performed by the Canadian harpist Valerie Milot. This is Legend.

Valérie Milot played the harp, performing Legend by Henriette Renier. Music now from Daniel Aubert, the entr'acte to Act 3 of Fiorella.

the entr'acte to Act 3 of Fiorella by Daniel Auber. Thanks for listening to Anytime Classical, a production of Classical Music Indie. I'm your host, Kate Botello, and you can reach me anytime. I love hearing from you. Drop me a line. My email address is kbotello@classicalmusicindie.org. Send me comments, questions, requests, whatever you got. Now, our next composer was a violinist, an organist, a choir master, and a teacher, one of his famous pupils, Christoph Willibald Gluck. He was also known as a church composer. He wrote a lot of religious music and, in fact, became a member of 8 or more churches. He had to join the church in order to work for them. So he worked for a lot of churches and nobility as well. That composer is Giovanni Battista Sammartini. And we're going to hear a sinfonia of his in G major performed by the Rhenish Chamber Orchestra of Cologne.

The Rhenish Chamber Orchestra of Cologne performed the Sinfonia in G major by Giovanni Battista Sammartini. Finally, this hour, we're going to hear music from Robert Schumann, an overture, scherzo, and finale in E major. Now, he intended this originally when he composed it in 1841 to be his symphony number 2. But then 5 years later in 1846 completed the work that he felt was more appropriate with the title Symphony No. 2. So this one just became known by its current title, Overture, Scherzo, and Finale. We'll hear this performed by the Revolutionary and Romantic Orchestra, conducted by John Elliott Gardner.

0: John Elliott Gardner at the podium of the Revolutionary and Romantic Orchestra performing the overture, scherzo, and finale in E major by Robert Schumann. I'm Kate Botello. Thanks so much for hanging out and listening to music with me. This is Anytime Classical. We're a production of Classical Music Indie.
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0: 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I'm Kate Botello. Hope you'll join us every time and next time on Anytime Classical. We'll start out this hour on Anytime Classical with a Finnish composer known as a miniaturist, and that just means he doesn't write big symphonies. He writes short pieces like songs and dances. And up next, one of his most famous, the Summer Evening Waltz. We'll hear this performed by the Helsinki Philharmonic, led by Leif Segerstam.

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1: Coming up this hour on Anytime Classical, we'll hear some music that is French and Swiss and Austrian. We'll hear something from a Danish composer and the Swedish Mozart, who came up with a symphony that's kind of silly and fun, even with a bit of a jokey Gregorian chant moment. We'll hear that as well. I'm Kate Botello with music coming up this hour from Costa, Dahlberg, Vivaldi, Krauss, and more. I'm Botello. Stay right here.

You're listening to Anytime Classical, and we'll start out this hour with music from Henry Purcell, the English composer. This is a sonata for trumpet and strings in D major. David Staff will play the trumpet, with Robert Glenton leading the orchestra of the Golden Age.

David Staff played the trumpet, with Robert Glenton leading the orchestra of the Golden Age, performing a sonata for trumpet and strings in D major by Henry Purcell. You're listening to Anytime Classical, and I'm Kate Botello. And up next, we're going to hear some music that is French and Swiss and Austrian. How's that? It's by the 19th century French composer Napoleon Costa, a variation and themes on the musical comedy The Swiss Family by the Austrian composer Josef Weigl. You got all that? Well, here's one more name for you, Frédéric Zigant. Our guitarist

0: guitarist Frédéric Zigant performed variation and themes on Josef Weigl's The Swiss Family by Napoleon Costa.
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0: Up next on Anytime Classical, a scherzo for string orchestra by the 19th century Danish composer Nancy Dalberg, who studied under Johann Svendsen and Carl Nielsen. A note on the scherzo. Remember, a scherzo is a fun piece. It's a shorthand for a joke, but it's not necessarily funny, just a kind of lighthearted and lively piece of music. This scherzo for string orchestra will be performed by the Danish Philharmonic Orchestra, led by Franz Rasmussen.

Franz Rasmussen led the Danish Philharmonic Orchestra performing the Scherzo for String Orchestra by Nancy Dahlberg. Up next, Dancing Barefoot in the Rain by Nigerian-American composer Nkedu Okoye, performed by Ghanaian pianist William Chapman Yahoo.

William Chapman Yoho performed Nikero Okoye's Dancing Barefoot in the Rain. This is Anytime Classical, and I'm Kate Botello with music for you right now from one of our March birthday kids, Antonio Vivaldi. Now, you may know that Antonio Vivaldi was a priest. Did you know why he went into the church? Well, the story goes that on the day of his birth, which was March the 4th, 1678, there was a terrible earthquake, and his mother promised God that if the two of them survived that ordeal, she would place that child in the lifelong service of the church. Well, they survived, and she did exactly that, and Antonio Vivaldi became a priest. Now, he wasn't the greatest at giving Mass and stuff, but it all worked out really well, because instead of holding Mass, they sent him off to be teacher and composer at the Ospedale della Pietà, which is why we have so many great Vivaldi concertos to listen to today. Today, we're going to hear a concerto for two horns, played by Zdeněk and Bedřich Tilsar, with Capella Istropolitana, led by František Vaňar.

0: A Concerto for Two Horns by Antonio Vivaldi, played by Zdeněk Tilsar, Bedřich Tilsar, and Capella Istropolitana, led by František Vaňar.
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0: From Bach to Warlock to pop rock, Anytime Classical's got you covered. I'm your host, Kate Botello, with centuries of carefully curated music coming your way next time and every time on Anytime.

Classical. Hope you'll join me. This is Anytime Classical, a production of Classical Music Indy. I'm Kate Botello. Thanks for hanging out and spending this hour listening to classical music with me. We'll wind it up with the Sinfonia Buffa, dating to 1769, by Josef Martin Krauss, a Swedish composer known by his countrymen as the Swedish Mozart. Like every country in Europe picked their own personal Mozart. So Josef Martin Krauss was Sweden's Mozart. And we're actually going to hear something, since Mozart's known for his sense of humor that sort of lends to that nickname for Josef Martin Krauss. This is the Sinfonia Buffa, which is what it sounds like. It's buffoonery. It's kind of silly. It's fun. I mean, it's not super jokey, but it's very lighthearted. And there is a moment in there, if you keep your ears peeled, for a little bit of a parody of Gregorian chant. The Sinfonia Buffa is in F major. We'll hear it played by the Royal Swedish Chamber Orchestra, conducted by Petter Sandqvist.

0: Petter Sandqvist led the Royal Swedish Chamber Orchestra performing the Sinfonia Buffa, the Symphony in F Major by Josef Martin Krauss. I'm Kate Botello. Thanks for listening.
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0: Coming up this hour on Anytime Classical, we'll hear some music dedicated to Nell Gwynn, who was the mistress of the Restoration King Charles II, praised by Samuel Pepys for her talent as a comic actress, which is interesting because she was one of the first ever English actresses. But speaking of comics, we'll also hear music from The Comedians by Dmitri Kabalevsky. So all of that and much more coming your way this hour on Anytime Classical. I'm Kate Botello. Stay right here.

We'll start out this hour with a beautiful arrangement of Over the Rainbow from The Wizard of Oz, music of Harold Arlen. We'll hear this performed by La Pietà, led by Angèle Dubois.

If you ever want a beautiful, elegant arrangement of something, La Pietà is a go-to, as you just heard in their arrangement of Over the Rainbow by Harold Arlen. Thanks for listening to Anytime Classical, a production of Classical Music Indie. I'm Kate Botello. Right now we'll hear the overture to Alexander Borodin's opera, Prince Igor, set in medieval Russia, the 12th century to be specific. Prince Igor is our star, a prince who is fighting the Polovtsian tribes. Now you may remember the Polovtsian or Polovetsian dances from Prince Igor, but the overture is also really great. We'll hear it right now, played by the Philharmonia Orchestra of London, conducted by Jeffrey Simon.

0: Geoffrey Simon conducted the Philharmonia Orchestra of London, performing the overture to Prince Igor by Alexander Borodin.
1: 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I'm Fred Child. 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
3: 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The music you're enjoying is the piece Part 2, featuring Clockwork Jan's Eric Salazar and Jesse Lee by Indiana artist Airport People.

Up next on Anytime Classical, music from Sir Edward Gurman. This is a dance suite called Nell Gwynn. So who's Nell Gwynn? Well, Nell Gwynn, also known as Pretty Witty Nell, was a famous actress in Restoration England. And one of the reasons she was so famous is that she was one of the very first actresses in England at all. Women were banned from the stage entirely until Charles II took over in the restoration of the English monarchy. So she was a famous actress because she was good, and according to Samuel Pepys, very good at comedy. She was also a famous actress because she was the famous mistress of King Charles II for many years. This Nell Gwynn dance suite will be performed by the Czechoslovak Radio Symphony Orchestra, conducted by Adrian Leeper.

Adrian Lieper led the Czechoslovak Radio Symphony Orchestra, performing the dance suite Nell Gwyn by Sir Edward Gurman. Music now from the Czech composer Jaroslav Ježek. This is Dawn, played by Lara Downs at the piano.

Dawn by Jaroslav Ježek, played by Lara Downs. This is Anytime Classical, and up next we'll hear some music from the French neoclassical composer Germaine Taillefer. Neoclassicism in music was a response to the very intensely emotional and programmatic music from the late Romantic period, right? Everything has a huge orchestra and it's super emotional. And these were composers from about the 1920s to the 1950s who wanted to just pare things down and go back to more of what they would call during Brahms' time absolute music. It didn't have to have a deep meaning. It just had to sound good. And it feels modern because there are lots of little experiments with tonality and so forth in this music. But it's also just straightforward and really pretty. This Quartet for Strings by Germaine Taillefer is performed by the Paiement Ensemble.

0: the Paimon Ensemble performed a quartet for strings by the French neoclassical composer Germain Taillefer.
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2: 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I'm Kate Botello, wrapping up this hour with music from Dmitri Kabalevsky, arguably his most famous music, dating to about 1938, 1939. This is a suite from The Comedians, which was incidental music for a kid's play by the Soviet writer Mark Daniel called The Inventor and The Comedians. And it was about a very smart person, that being the German inventor Johannes Gutenberg, who invented the movable type printing press, and a whole bunch of not-smart people, a.k.a. clowns or comedians. We'll hear this suite performed by the Moscow Symphony Orchestra, conducted by Vasily Yelvakov.

0: Vasily Yelvakov conducted the Moscow Symphony Orchestra, performing the suite from The Comedians by Dmitri Kabalevsky. I'm your host, Kate Botello. Thanks for spending this hour with me.
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5: Germaine Taillefer was a French composer and the only female member of Les Six, a group of six French composers from the early 20th century, including Georges Auric, Francis Poulenc, Darius Milhaud, Arthur Honegger, and Louise Duret. Taillefer was a prolific composer of concert works, works for film and television, and some popular music. Later this hour, we'll listen to a collection of her piano works that date after the Second World War, including her famous Partita. 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Stay tuned for music of Germaine Taillefer and many more coming up later this hour. I'm your host, Denise Finnegan Hill. Music of Charles Valentin Alkin that translates to the sound of a drum in the field. We'll hear pianist Ronald Smith

Pianist Ronald Smith performed a work that translates to The Sound of a Drum in the Field by Charles Valentin Alkin. Music of Igor Stravinsky called for Norwegian moods. It was originally supposed to be for a movie about the German invasion of Norway, but Stravinsky backed out of the project when the producers decided to reorchestrate his music, later adapting it into this suite. We'll hear a recording of the Bergen Philharmonic Orchestra under the direction of Dmitry Kitayenko.

Dmitri Kityenko led the Bergen Philharmonic Orchestra in Four Norwegian Moods by Igor Stravinsky. Piano music of Ludwig van Beethoven. This is Piano Sonata number 6 in F major, opus 10, number 2, performed by Alfred Brendel.

Music of Ludwig van Beethoven, Piano Sonata No. 6 in F Major from his Opus 10. We hear the pianist Alfred Brendel. This is Anytime Classical, a production of Classical Music Indie. You can find us on the web at classicalmusicindie.org. Thanks so much for joining me today. I'm your host, Denise Finnegan-Hill.

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I'm your host, Denise Finnegan-Hill. Music of living composer Kevin Putz next. This is the final movement from his Concerto for Orchestra, which incorporates a quote from a famous march of Mozart. We'll hear the St. Louis Symphony Orchestra under the direction of Stéphane Deneuve.

Music of Kevin Putz, the final movement from his Concerto for Orchestra. Stéphane Deneuve led the St. Louis Symphony Orchestra. Finishing off the hour with keyboard music of Germaine Taillefer, who was the only female member of Les Six, a group of six French composers active in the early 20th century. She was a prolific composer of concert works, works for film and television, and popular music. This is a collection of her piano works written after the Second World War, including her famous Partita, performed here by Nguyễn Huynh.

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0: Ernest Bloch was a Swiss-born American composer of the early 20th century. He began sketching ideas for his evocations in the spring of 1930. The work was then set aside for several years, a common occurrence for Bloch. He ended up writing and rewriting movements while in Italy and Geneva, and draws heavily on Eastern philosophy, art, and literature, particularly ideas from Buddhism and the Bhagavad Gita. We'll listen to this work and many more coming up this hour on Anytime Classical. I'm your host, Denise Finnegan-Hill.

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Herodiad Ballet Suite by Jules Massenet. Jean-Yves Ossance leads the New Zealand Symphony Orchestra.

Music of Jules Massenet, Ballet Suite from Herodiade. Jean-Yves Ossance led the New Zealand Symphony Orchestra. A rare example of 5/8 meter in early music. This is by Antonín Rajka, who lived from 1770 to 1836. This is Overture in D Major. We'll hear the Wuppertal Symphony Orchestra with Peter Gucke conducting.

Overture in D major in 5/8 meter, written by Antonín Rajka, Peter Gilka led the Wuppertal Symphony Orchestra. You're tuning in to Anytime Classical, a production of Classical Music Indie. I'm your host, Denise Finnegan-Hill. We have more great music to come. Thank you so much for joining me today.

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I'm your host, Denise Finnegan Hill. Music of Zez Confrey, who was an American composer and performer of novelty piano and jazz music. This is his Wisecracker Suite, which he composed in 1936, performed by pianist Atari Anyaparadze.

Music of American composer Zez Confrey, called Wisecracker Suite. We'll round off the hour with music of Ernest Bloch, a Swiss-born American composer. We'll hear a work called Evocations, which he began in the spring of 1930 and then set it aside for several years. When Bloch was in Italy and Geneva, he began rewriting some of the movements, drawing heavily on Eastern philosophy, art, and literature, particularly ideas from Buddhism and the Bhagavad Gita. Here's the work performed by the New Zealand Symphony Orchestra under the direction of James Sidaris.

0: James Sidaris led the New Zealand Symphony Orchestra in Evocations by Ernest Black.
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1: Eric Wolfgang Korngold is probably best remembered for his film scores from many successful films of the 1930s and 40s, including the 1938 Adventures of Robin Hood. He retired from writing for movies in 1947 to focus on composing concert music. Although he was no stranger to concert music, having composed much as a teenager before coming to the United States. One such work was the Märchenbilder, or Fairy Tale Pictures, which Korngold wrote for piano in 1910 when he was only 13. A few years later, he arranged the work for full orchestra, although it did not receive a performance until 1997. We'll listen to this wonderful work and many more coming up this hour. I'm your host, Denise Finnegan-Hill, and you're listening to Anytime Classical. Piece by Living American composer Jesse Montgomery. Anthony McGill is on clarinet and Gloria Chien at the piano.

Clarinetist Anthony McGill and pianist Gloria Chien performed Peace, composed by living American composer Jesse Montgomery, here on Anytime Classical. The Symphony No. 4 by American composer George Walker now. This was composed in 2012, when he was already 90 years old, and includes quotations from a couple of Negro spirituals, including There Is a Balm in Gilead and Roll Jordan Roll. Here is the National Symphony Orchestra, Washington, D.C., with conductor Gianandrea Noseda.

Sinfonia No. 4, Strands, by George Walker. Gian Andrea Nocita led the National Symphony Orchestra, Washington, D.C. This next artist was both a composer and a count. Unico Wilhelm von Wassenaer was a Dutch late Baroque composer. And we'll listen to his Concerto Armonico No. 2 in G major, performed by Combattimento Consort Amsterdam, under the direction of Jan Willem de Vriend.

Jan Willem de Vriend led the Combattimento Consort Amsterdam in Concerto Armonico No. 2 in G Major by Unico Willem van Wassenaer. I hope you're enjoying the selection so far on Anytime Classical, a production of Classical Music Indie. 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I'm your host, Denise Finnegan-Hill. Thank you for joining me today.

This is Anytime Classical. I'm your host, Denise Finnegan Hill. Fantasia 4 in F major by George Philip Telemann. We'll hear John Dornenberg on Viola da Gamba.

John Dornenberg performed on Viola da Gamba, a precursor to the cello. That was Fantasia 4 in F major by George Philipp Telemann. Rounding off the hour with music of Eric Wolfgang Korngold, one of his concert works, although you might know his name from some film scores in the golden age of Hollywood, including the 1938 Adventures of Robin Hood. This is a composition he wrote when he was only 13 years old called Märchenbilder, or Fairy Tale Pictures. Originally for piano and then orchestrated a few years later, although it did not receive a performance until 1997. We'll hear the BBC Philharmonic Orchestra under the direction of Matthias Bamert.

0: Matthias Bamert led the BBC Philharmonic Orchestra in Märchenbilder, Fairy Tale Pictures by Eric Wolfgang Korngold.
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0: 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Anthony McGill is on clarinet and Gloria Chien at the piano.

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1: You've probably heard of Morse code. Each letter of the alphabet turns into a few dots and dashes. The word Sphinx sounds like this in Morse code. What does that rhythm sound like played by violins? S-P-H-I-N-X. From APM, American Public Media, this is Performance Today. I'm Valerie Kaler. American composer Valerie Coleman is a big fan of the ensemble called Sphinx Virtuosi. She put their name in this music in Morse code. Valerie Coleman's music for the Sphinx Virtuosi coming up in concert later in this hour of PT. Also ahead, a Vivaldi violin concerto from the Geneva Music Festival. Right now, an aria from Vivaldi's opera Il Giustino. The solo line here, though, played by the violin rather than sung. Nicola Benedetti playing the violin with a Scottish Chamber Orchestra.

Vedro con mio diletto, I will see with delight, an aria from Antonio Vivaldi's opera Il Giustino. Nicola Benedetti played the violin alongside the Scottish Chamber Orchestra. We've got a violin concerto by Vivaldi in a concert featuring the New York ensemble The Sebastians. That's coming up later in this hour of performance today.

From APM American Public Media, this is Performance Today. I'm Valerie Kaler, glad to have you along for today's musical adventures and discoveries. Cellist Rafaela Gromis is dedicated to uplifting the music of overlooked female composers. A few years ago, she was compiling music for her second album, searching for those lesser-known gems, intentionally seeking out larger pieces by women. But she felt like she was missing something. Then, out of nowhere, she got an email with the subject line, "Cello Concerto by my grandmother, Maria Hertz." Albert Hertz had heard a radio show about an album featuring Gromis focused on female composers, and he thought she might be interested in playing his grandmother's concerto. It had never been premiered because Maria Hertz wrote it under the Nazi occupation, when works by Jewish composers were forbidden. The concerto had been sitting in a box, forgotten, for almost 90 years. Rafaela Gromis took one look and felt that Hertz's concerto was exactly what she was looking for, and she's been integral in bringing it back to the concert hall. I'll share more about Maria Hertz after we hear her music. This is her cello concerto, written around 1930. Rafaela Gromis playing solo cello with Neil Venditti conducting the Essen Philharmonic Orchestra in Essen, Germany.

0: A cello concerto written around 1930 under a pseudonym, Albert Maria Hertz. It was really written by Maria Hertz. She added the Albert, her late husband's name, in the hopes that her work would not be dismissed due to her gender. Unfortunately, her work was banned due to her Jewishness. Many of her manuscripts were seized. She had to flee, and she stopped composing altogether in 1933. She'd written 30 works. Hertz's music has been rediscovered in the past decade and is finally getting some attention. And cellist Rafaela Gromes is leading the charge, sharing Hertz's cello concerto with audiences around the world. We just heard Rafaela Gromes soloing with the Essen Philharmonic Orchestra. Conductor Neil Venditti led that performance at the Philharmonie in Essen, Germany. I would love to hear your thoughts on that rediscovered cello concerto by Maria Hertz. 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In a moment, Blue Notes, Bluegrass, and the Red Priest. This is Performance Today from APM.
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0: Violinist Jeffrey Hurd founded the Geneva Music Festival in 2011 with an eye to bringing outstanding musicians to Geneva in the Finger Lakes region of New York. It started with a single weekend of chamber music, but over the years it has grown into a month-long summer festival featuring jazz and bluegrass alongside its classical offerings. The festival is very keen on getting music out there. Lots of school visits, recitals in retirement communities. And for their concert series, nobody younger than 18 pays a dime to attend. This past summer, early music ensemble The Sebastians took a 5-hour road trip northwest from their home base in New York City up to the Finger Lakes. Their core group is a foursome, 2 violins, viola, harpsichord. But they augment that quartet as needed. For this concert at the Geneva Music Festival, that meant adding another 5 or 6 strings to the mix. Listen to the middle movement of this Vivaldi concerto, though, for a very pared-down group, just solo violin, cello, and harpsichord. The Sebastians play a violin concerto in G major by Antonio Vivaldi, in concert at the Presbyterian Church in Geneva, New York.

0: concerto written by Antonio Vivaldi in 1729, likely for Anna Maria, one of his exceptional students. That performance at the Presbyterian Church in Geneva, New York, was part of the Geneva Music Festival and featured the New York-based early music band The Sebastians. The core group is a quartet, two violins, viola, and harpsichord, but they expand to match their chosen repertoire. In the performance we just heard, some more strings joined in for the outer movements. The Sebastians, racking up quite a bit of critical acclaim. Glad to feature them here on PT. In a moment, a not-so-secret, but still hidden, code. 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
1: Hi, I'm Michael Barone. I've been part of public broadcasting for more than five decades. And over that time, I've seen how deeply this service matters to people's lives. 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Become a member today. It's very easy. We'll walk you through it. And thank you for being part of this

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2: Right now, let's hear music by American composer Valerie Coleman. She wrote this in 2022 for the group The Sphinx Virtuosi. Listen carefully for a hidden message in the second half of the piece, a fascinating musical translation of Morse code. The word Sphinx in Morse code sounds like this. That is the word Sphinx repeated twice in Morse code. Composer Valerie Coleman turned that rhythm into this music. Valerie Coleman used the rhythm of the word Sphinx in Morse code to pay tribute to a musical group she loves and admires, the Sphinx Virtuosi. Let's hear Sphinx Virtuosi playing Tracing Visions by Valerie Coleman.

The piece is called Tracing Visions by Valerie Coleman. We heard Sphinx Virtuosi in concert in Clemson, South Carolina, a concert they gave as part of the UT Chamber Music Series. Composer Valerie Coleman says she wrote the first 6 minutes of that piece in late spring of 2022 in the immediate aftermath of the tragic school shooting in Uvalde, Texas. 19 students and two teachers were fatally shot. 17 more were injured. Coleman says she wanted the opening section to be an elegy dedicated to parents of those victims, to be, in her words, a voice for the grief that we all continue to feel for the tragedy. The second movement is called Amandla, which is the Zulu word for power. It is a juba dance exploring a vision of unity and celebrating the Sphinx Virtuosi. She spelled out Sphinx in Morse code at the beginning of the movement and says the piece allows the Sphinx family to cut loose with joy. Tracing Visions by Valerie Coleman. Always a treat to share concert highlights with you on the radio and online. You can also hear PT on your smart device. 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
0: Pianist Evern Ozell says, sure, playing in a big international musical competition can be scary. But having done this a few times now, Ozell thinks of it as celebrating music with the audience.
4: I like to always try and think of it as just an opportunity to try and showcase what I love about all the music that I'm playing. Once I've played, there's not anything else I can do with regard to the competitive aspects. So, you know, I try to just enjoy myself as much as I can, and the rest is not up to me.
0: From APM, American Public Media, this is Performance Today. I'm Valerie Kaler. On the way this hour, Evern Ozell's competitive Beethoven from the Van Cliburn International Piano Competition.

This is the Composer's Datebook for July 23rd. I'm John Burge. On today's date in 1757, the Italian composer Domenico Scarlatti died in Madrid. He was 71 years old, and for the last 38 years of his life was employed at the court of Princess Maria Barbara, first in her native Portugal, and then, when the princess married the heir to the Spanish throne, in Madrid. Although Domenico could very well have stayed in Italy and become a famous opera composer, like his father Alessandro, Domenico Scarlatti spent the better part of his life composing more than 600 virtuoso sonatas for Maria Barbara. Only a handful of these were published during his lifetime. In the 19th century, Liszt and Brahms took the trouble to hunt down additional Scarlatti sonatas in manuscript, but the bulk of them remain unpublished and unknown until a complete edition was published in the 20th century. While not coming anywhere close to matching Scarlatti's output, one 20th century American composer, the Philadelphia-born Vincent Persichetti, composed 10 harpsichord sonatas of his own. The growing number of modern-day harpsichordists has meant that in addition to the wealth of old music for the instrument, many contemporary composers have followed Persichetti's example and are writing new works for this old instrument.

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1: Also ahead, a concert overture by American composer Florence Price. Right now, here's a sweet waltz she wrote for solo piano. This is Cherry Blossoms in Her Hair by Florence Price. Kirsten Johnson at the piano.

A waltz by Florence Price, Cherry Blossoms in Her Hair, a.k.a. Debutante Waltz, played by the U.S.-born, UK-based pianist Kirsten Johnson. More from Price in just a sec.

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I'm Valerie Kaler. There's something about this spiritual that really spoke to composer Florence Price.

Sinner, please don't let this harvest pass. The spiritual is a plea to put your trust in God before it's too late. Florence Price was drawn to this song and used it as the basis of her Fantaisie Negre No. 1.

That's just a taste of her romantic piano variations on the spiritual. But Price was not done. She also created a whole overture based on the tune. And that's what we're about to hear from a concert in Liège, Belgium. Lucie Leguay conducting the Liège Philharmonic Orchestra in the Concert Overture No. 1 by Florence Price, based on the spiritual Sinner, Please Don't Let This Harvest Pass.

0: The Concert Overture No. 1 by Florence Price, based on the spiritual Sinner, Please Don't Let This Harvest Pass. Conductor Lucie Luguet led the Liège Philharmonic Orchestra in concert at Philharmonic Hall in Liège, Belgium. Happy to say that's the PT debut of conductor Lucie Luguet. To add to her alliteration here, she was born in Lille, France in 1990, earned her master's degree in Lausanne in 2014. She's spent the last decade working with orchestras across Europe, and next season she'll step into her first role as music director with the Lausanne Sinfoniera. Definitely a conductor to watch, Lucie Luguet. In a moment, Beethoven wraps it up with a bow. 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
0: Although I'm relatively newish as the full-time host of PT, I've been steeped in classical music my entire life and in classical radio for pretty much all my adult life. One of my great pleasures has been watching young musicians grow up and mature into really expressive artists. For example, pianist Evren Ozel. He grew up in the Twin Cities in Minnesota. His father is a pianist named Tadeusz Majewski. Mr. Majewski is artistic director of the Chopin Society. They bring great pianists from all over the world to play in the Twin Cities. And more than once, Tadeusz Majewski has helped PT get a great pianist in the studio for an interview. About 15 years ago, Mr. Majewski brought his son, Evren, to watch the interview from the control room. Evren was something like 11 years old, already a very talented pianist, and we joked that maybe one day he'd be featured. And here we are, a decade and a half later, watching Evren Ozel perform concerts all around the world. Here's a particularly significant performance from Evren's recent past. He played this sonata during a recital at Bass Performance Hall in Fort Worth, Texas, in the semifinal round of the Van Cliburn International Piano Competition. Pianist Evren Ozel plays the sonata No. 32 in C minor, the last piano sonata by Beethoven.

0: Beethoven's 32nd and last piano sonata. Evert Nozell played that during the semifinal round of the Van Cliburn International Piano Competition. He'd go on to take home the bronze medal. In addition to a nice chunk of prize money, medalists also get individualized career management, concert tours, both domestic and foreign, and a live album recording out of the deal. Very happy-making to watch this rising star continue his ascent, 27-year-old American pianist Evert Nozell. So glad to share this music with you here on the radio. You can also hear us by telling your smart speaker to play the station performance today. That will launch a stream of our recent shows. Siri, Alexa, or Google Home, just use the magic words, play the station performance today. In a moment, read the room, spring. 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
0: It wasn't too long ago that some folks were seriously wondering out loud about the impending death of classical music. These days, that cultural conversation has been replaced by something more like, wow, classical music is thriving on so many levels. Like, look at the level of talent of today's teens and 20-somethings. Here is yet another example. A gorgeous piece for violin and piano, written just a couple years ago by a young woman who is 18 years old at the time. Rain Ho says that she composes first, then comes up with a title. As part of ECI, the Emerging Composers Intensive, in Carmel, California, she wrote the music we're going to hear next in 2023. She was feeling some resonance with T.S. Eliot's poem, The Wasteland, with that famous opening line, April is the cruelest month. It points to a hopelessness so profound that spring, with its rebirth and renewal, just feels insulting somehow. Rain Ho says that acute combination of hope and despair that Eliot was writing about, that made it feel like Eliot's opening line was right as a title for her piece. This recording was the world premiere of her piece, April is the Cruelest Month.

0: April is the cruelest month. Music for violin and piano written by Rain Ho back in 2023 when she was a participant in the Emerging Composers Intensive held yearly in Carmel, California. We heard violinist Cindy Wu with pianist Drew Peterson at the Walden Theater in Carmel Valley in the world premiere performance of April is the Cruelest Month. Composer Rain Ho is studying at Columbia University in New York City, majoring in creative
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American composer William Grant Still is probably best known for his Symphony No. 1, Afro-American, which still receives frequent live performances. Still wrote four more symphonies during his lifetime, including No. 5, called Western Hemisphere. Although it was written in 1945, it did not receive a public performance until 1970. The work is inspired by all the countries that make up the Western Hemisphere, containing the composer's thoughts on the natural and human resources throughout the Americas. We'll listen to this symphony later this hour here on Anytime Classical. I'm your host, Denise Finnegan Hill. Music from the film The Sun Also Rises by Hugo Friedhofer. Charles Gerhardt leads the National Philharmonic Orchestra.

Charles Gerhardt led the National Philharmonic Orchestra in music from The Sun Also Rises by Hugo Friedhofer on Anytime Classical. Beginning with a simple three-note horn motif, here is the overture to the opera Oberon by Carl Maria von Weber. Alfred Walter leads the Czechoslovak Radio Symphony Orchestra.

Overture to Oberon by Carl Maria von Weber. Alfred Walter led the Czechoslovak Radio Symphony Orchestra. Back to the Baroque period for music of Heinrich Ignaz Franz Bieber. This is La Battaglia, or The Battle, which includes some 17th century sound effects. Here is Acronym Ensemble.

Acronym Ensemble performed music of Heinrich Enias Franz Weber called La Battaglia, or The Battle. 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I'm your host, Denise Finnegan-Hill.

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Music of Spanish composer Joaquin Rodrigo, a solo guitar work called Invocation and Dance, performed by Angel Romero.

Guitarist Angel Romero performed Invocation and Dance by Spanish composer Joaquin Rodrigo. The fifth and final symphony of American composer William Grant Still. It is subtitled Western Hemisphere and is inspired by all the countries that make up the Western Hemisphere, containing the composer's thoughts on the natural and human resources throughout the Americas. We'll hear the Fort Smith Symphony with conductor John Jeter.

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1: When was the first historically informed performance of this music of Bach? Believe it or not, it just might have been during the composer's lifetime. In the score of the Brandenburg Concerto No. 1, Bach calls for the violino piccolo, a violin with a much smaller body and neck and a special tuning which became obsolete as the design of the standard instrument changed. Bach witnessed the evolution of the violin over the course of his career, so it's not surprising that he only included the violino piccolo in 3 works, and the best known of them is coming up in this hour. Stay with me, Michael Toulouse, for the first Brandenburg Concerto. Richard Alden Clark, founder of the Manhattan Chamber Orchestra, leads that ensemble now in music of Alec Wilder, Slow Dance.

Slow Dance, music of Alec Wilder, an American composer. He wrote that in 1945. The Manhattan Chamber Orchestra performed, led by its founder, Richard Alden Clark. An 18-year-old Frédéric Chopin created this next piece as a way of introducing both himself and the music of Poland, where he was born in 1810. The Krakowiak is a dance that originated in the area around Krakow. And even though Chopin was an experienced pianist by his late teens and may have known his way around traditional Polish music, he had not yet learned everything. The orchestral part to the Krakowiak includes a few bars in his teacher's handwriting. Here's the Krakowiak performed by soloist Piotr Pawlecki with the Warsaw National Philharmonic.

Pyotr Powechny, the soloist, Kazimierz Kord, the conductor leading the Warsaw National Philharmonic in Krakowiak, music of Chopin. A bit of orchestral storytelling now from Alexander Borodin. A convoy of Russian soldiers escorts a caravan of Eastern traders. Here's In the Steppes of Central Asia.

In the steppes of Central Asia, Leonard Slatkin led the St. Louis Symphony Orchestra in music of Alexander Borodin. Edward Flower created this next arrangement of a traditional Scottish song. Guitarist Sharon Isbin performs Wild Mountain Time.

Guitarist Sharon Isbin performed that arrangement of traditional Scottish music, Wild Mountain Time. The Mexican state of Jalisco abuts the Pacific Ocean. Jose Pablo Moncayo was born there, but when he was in his early 30s, his mentor Carlos Chavez wanted to see what he could do with material from Mexico's other coast. Veracruz takes up a sizable portion of the coastline of the Gulf of Mexico. Moncayo crafted this music based on a theme from that region, Huapango.

Keith Lockhart led the Boston Pops in Huapango, music of Jose Pablo Moncayo. I'm Michael Toulouse. It's good to share this music with you. Matthias Mauta leads Ensemble Caprice in the Brandenburg Concerto No. 1 of Bach.

0: Matthias Mauta led Ensemble Caprice in the first Brandenburg Concerto, music of Johann Sebastian Bach.
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0: Richard Alden Clark, founder of the Manhattan Chamber Orchestra, leads that ensemble now in music of Alec Wilder, Slow Dance.

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No true music lover appreciates a show-off. Even in a solo full of tricky technical challenges, there has to be some depth. But early in 1781, Mozart found himself having to walk a fine line between musical quality and wizardry. He had struck up a friendship with Friedrich Rahm, principal oboist of the Munich Court Orchestra, whose instrument sported the very latest in oboe technology. Rahm wanted to show what that thing could do, and Mozart wanted to show what Rahm could do. So the resulting work is chamber music that sounds a bit like an oboe concerto. Stay with me, Michael Toulouse, for the Oboe Quartet in F major. Antonio Vivaldi's Concerto in D Major is one of a select number of works you're bound to hear anytime a guitarist appears with an orchestra. In fact, a mandolinist plays it a bit later in this hour. Brazilian guitarist Plínio Fernandes mastered that concerto when he was just 12. We'll hear Plínio Fernandes now with music of Bach, the Adagio, from the Keyboard Concerto No. 3.

Adagio, the second movement of the Keyboard Concerto No. 3 of J.S. Bach, an arrangement for guitar, and that recording by Brazilian guitarist Plínio Fernández. Even if we didn't have the actual music of Johann Christian Cannabich, there'd still be reliable evidence of his talent. He won the respect of the foremost classical composer. Wolfgang Amadeus Mozart was just a boy when he first met Cannabich, but in his early 20s he actually stayed with the older composer's family in Mannheim. Cannabich was responsible for the most respected orchestra in Europe at that time, and Mozart was duly impressed. He said, "Cannabich, who is the best director that I have ever seen, has the love and awe of those under him." We'll hear the Symphony No. 51 of Johann Christian Cannabich.

0: Uwe Groth led the Nikolaus Esterhazy Sinfonia in that music of Johann Christian Cannabich, the Symphony No. 51. Cannabich won Mozart's respect, and you'll hear music of Mozart himself a bit later. Stay with us for his oboe quartet.
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0: Now, soloist Avi Avital and the Venice Baroque Orchestra perform Vivaldi's Concerto in D major.

The Concerto in D Major, Riom 93, of Antonio Vivaldi, Avi Avital performed with the Venice Baroque Orchestra. Anna Celeste of Ukraine performs music now of French composer Lili Boulanger, The Prelude.

Ukrainian pianist Anna Celeste performed Lili Boulanger's Prelude. African-American spirituals have been incorporated into numerous classical music pieces, but composer William Levi Dawson made them the basis of all his works. Dawson arranged spirituals for both orchestral and choral settings. Many of them are still performed today. In 1934, Dawson wove three spirituals into the fabric of a symphony. The spirituals The Bond of Africa, Hope in the Night, and Oh Let Me Shine each have their own movement of the symphony. Dawson uses each movement to find ways to make the spirituals sound new. Here's Oh Let Me Shine, the third movement of Dawson's Negro Folk Symphony, the Detroit Symphony Orchestra performs.

0: Nema Yervi led the Detroit Symphony Orchestra in the third movement of William Dawson's Negro Folk Symphony.
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0: I'm Michael Toulouse. Thank you for joining me. By the time Mozart turned 17, he had finished 15 of his own string quartets. He was well acquainted with that form. But chamber music then became a lower priority. For several years, he turned his attention to opera, along with the search for full-time employment. The great composer might have continued on that course indefinitely had he not met Friedrich Rahm, the star oboist of the Munich Court Orchestra. Mozart was so impressed by Rahm, he realigned his priorities and wrote chamber music. It sounds a bit like a full-blown concerto for oboe and orchestra. It's this oboe quartet in F.

0: Heinz Holliger and the Orlando Quartet performed Mozart's Quartet in F for oboe and strings. There's more information at classicalmusicindy.org.
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0: Most classical listeners are familiar with Gustav Mahler's work as a composer. His achievements as a conductor are pretty well documented, too. But the music that's coming up in this hour bears a few traces of yet another Mahler talent. You could call it a third arrow in Mahler's quiver if you were feeling a little more poetic. And that's fitting because the skill I'm talking about is poetry. Mahler wrote poems and set them to music in the throes of infatuation for a young singer. Later, a famous theme from that project was blended into the orchestral music that's coming up. I'm Michael Toulouse. Stay with me for music from Mahler's Symphony No. 1. In the United States, square dancing and opera typically don't go together, but in 19th century France, the quadrille, a predecessor of the square dance, was often danced to opera melodies. Here's a quadrille by Joseph Strauss, Policinello.

Ernst Mertzendorfer led the Slovak State Philharmonic in the Policinello Quadrille of Joseph Strauss. Hans-Peter Gemura, the conductor leading the Filoni Chamber Orchestra of Budapest, in this music of Johann Christian Bach, the Symphony in D major.

0: The Symphony in D Major, Opus 18 of Johann Christian Bach. Hans-Peter Gemür led the Filoni Chamber Orchestra of Budapest.
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0: The opening movement of Mahler's First Symphony, still to come in this hour. Now music of a man whose Christian name was a tribute to another composer, Haydn Wood, named for Joseph Haydn. We'll hear the Apollo Overture, the Czechoslovak Radio Symphony performs, led by Adrian Lieper.

The Largo from Handel's opera Xerxes. Sir Charles Mackerras led the English Chamber Orchestra. English composer Hannah Kendall paid tribute to some brave women in this next orchestral music. The women worked in a match factory near the site where the London Olympics were held many years later. A woman working as a spark catcher was on the lookout for stray sparks, which would have spelled disaster. Kevin John Edusay leads the Chineke Orchestra in The Spark Catchers.

0: I'm Michael Toulouse. I appreciate the opportunity to share this music with you. Unrequited love is difficult, especially for artistic souls. Gustav Mahler created a series of poems to demonstrate his love for singer Johanna Richter, who did not return his affection. Some of those poems were used in Mahler's 1883 song cycle, Songs of a Wayfarer. The second song, which depicts a joyous walk in the woods, later became the core part of the first movement of Mahler's Symphony No. 1. We'll hear that music performed by the Berlin Philharmonic, led by Bernard Haitink.
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0: Bernard Haitink led the Berlin Philharmonic Orchestra in that music of Gustav Mahler, the opening movement of his Symphony No. 1. 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
1: 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But speaking of comics, we'll also hear music from The Comedians by Dmitri Kabalevsky. So all of that and much more coming your way this hour on Anytime Classical. I'm Kate Botello. Stay right here.

We'll start out this hour with a beautiful arrangement of Over the Rainbow from The Wizard of Oz, music of Harold Arlen. We'll hear this performed by La Pietà, led by Angèle Dubois.

If you ever want a beautiful, elegant arrangement of something, La Pietà is a go-to, as you just heard in their arrangement of Over the Rainbow by Harold Arlen. Thanks for listening to Anytime Classical, a production of Classical Music Indie. I'm Kate Botello. Right now we'll hear the overture to Alexander Borodin's opera, Prince Igor, set in medieval Russia, the 12th century to be specific. Prince Igor is our star, a prince who is fighting the Polovtsian tribes. Now, you may remember the Polovtsian or Polovetsian dances from Prince Igor, but the overture is also really great. We'll hear it right now, played by the Philharmonia Orchestra of London, conducted by Jeffrey Simon.

Geoffrey Simon conducted the Philharmonia Orchestra of London, performing the overture to Prince Igor by Alexander Borodin. Up next on Anytime Classical, music from Sir Edward Gurman. This is a dance suite called Nell Gwynn. So who's Nell Gwynn? Well, Nell Gwynn, also known as Pretty Witty Nell, was a famous actress in Restoration England. And one of the reasons she was so famous is that she was one of the very first actresses in England at all. Women were banned from the stage entirely until Charles II took over in the restoration of the English monarchy. So she was a famous actress because she was good, and according to Samuel Pepys, very good at comedy. She was also a famous actress because she was the famous mistress of King Charles II for many years. This Nell Gwynn dance suite will be performed by the Czechoslovak Radio Symphony Orchestra, conducted by Adrian Leeper.

Adrian Lieper led the Czechoslovak Radio Symphony Orchestra, performing the dance suite Nell Gwyn by Sir Edward German. Music now from the Czech composer Jaroslav Ježek. This is Dawn, played by Lara Downs at the piano.

Dawn by Jaroslav Ježek, played by Laura Downs. This is Anytime Classical, and up next we'll hear some music from the French neoclassical composer Germain Taillefer. Neoclassicism in music was a response to the very intensely emotional and programmatic music from the late Romantic period, right? Everything has a huge orchestra and it's super emotional. And these were composers from about the 1920s to the 1950s who wanted to just pare things down and go back to more of what they would call during Brahms' time absolute music. It didn't have to have a deep meaning. It just had to sound good. And it feels modern because there are lots of little experiments with tonality and so forth in this music. But it's also just straightforward and really pretty. This Quartet for Strings by Germain Taillefer is performed by the Paillement Ensemble.

the Paima Ensemble performed a quartet for strings by the French neoclassical composer Germain Taillefer. This is Anytime Classical. I'm Kate Botello, wrapping up this hour with music from Dmitri Kabalevsky, arguably his most famous music, dating to about 1938, 1939. This is a suite from The Comedians, which was incidental music for a kid's play by the Soviet writer Mark Daniel called The Inventor and The Comedians. And it was about a very smart person, that being the German inventor Johannes Gutenberg, who invented the movable type printing press, and a whole bunch of not smart people, aka clowns or comedians. We'll hear this suite performed by the Moscow Symphony Orchestra, conducted by Vasily Yelvakov.

0: Vasily Yelvakov conducted the Moscow Symphony Orchestra, performing the suite from The Comedians by Dmitri Kabalevsky. I'm your host, Kate Botello. Thanks for spending this hour with me.
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0: We'll start out this hour with a beautiful arrangement of Over the Rainbow from The Wizard of Oz, music of Harold Arlen. We'll hear this performed by La Pietà, led by Angèle Dubois.

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Hello there, and welcome to Exploring Music. This is Bill McLaughlin. Our theme this week, Get the Picture. Lots of music inspired by painting. We're going to start today with the music of Max Reger. In 1911, Reger was appointed music director of the court orchestra in Meiningen. This was a famous and wonderful orchestra which had given the premiere of Brahms' Fourth not very many years before, and Reger decided that he needed to announce his arrival with a significant piece for the orchestra, a tone poem. In fact, four tone poems based on the paintings of a man named Böcklin. That's B-O with an umlaut, C-K-L-I-N. Arnold Böcklin, born in Basel in Switzerland, 1827. His works are not so well known today, but they had a powerful influence on those late romantics like Reger and also Rachmaninoff, as we'll see a little later in the program. The first gives us, in German, Der Geigenden Eremit, which is something like the fiddling hermit. I've seen this painting, and it looks more to me like a monk in his cell. Maybe the cell is in the mountain. And he is indeed playing the violin, which you'll hear in this piece. The second movement, Im Spiel der Wellen, is the play of the waves. We have a couple of nirads, and here come the centaur tritons, or whatever they are, looking for a kind of heavy-duty entertainment. So a lot of fun going on in that one. And then we come to the third painting, and the third piece of music based upon the painting. My score here reads, Die Toteninsel, which is the Isle of the Dead. Now, the painter Böcklin, when he made this painting, simply called it Ein stiller Platz, a quiet place. But we see a man dressed in white being conveyed in a small boat toward an island which is crowned with cypress trees. It may be Charon crossing the river Styx to Hades. In any case, this painting got inside the imagination of at least two composers I can think of. We're going to hear now the four tone poems after Arnold Böcklin by Max Reger. Nemi Järvi conducts the Royal Concertgebouw Orchestra.

We heard four tone poems after Arnold Böcklin, music of Max Reger. The Royal Concertgebouw Orchestra was conducted by Naimi Järvi in those performances. You're tuned into Exploring Music, and this week we're exploring the theme Get the Picture, listening to music inspired by paintings. Drop us a line, let us know how you like the show. You can write to us via our website, which is exploringmusic.org. Max Reger's pieces, including that third piece of music based upon the painting, The Isle of the Dead, were composed in 1913. Just 4 years before that, the same subject matter caught the attention of Rachmaninoff. Interesting, this same painter, whose work we barely know of today, Arnold Böcklin, influenced so strongly these two very interesting composers. And Rachmaninoff also made an orchestral piece called The Isle of the Dead. I don't know what it is in Rachmaninoff's character, but you find almost a fascination with death, which keeps showing up even in the biggest display pieces. Some of the wonderful pieces right at the end of his life, like the Rhapsody on a Theme of Paganini or the Symphonic Dances, surprise you because you turn a corner and then all of a sudden you hear the orchestra chanting at you, Dies Irae, Dies Ila, this ancient chant from the Latin Mass for the Dead in some of his merriest music, and in also The Isle of the Dead, which we're about to hear performed now by Eugene Ormandy and the Philadelphia Orchestra. Music of Sergei Rachmaninoff after Arnold Böcklin's painting, The Isle of the Dead.

Prayer for the Dead, the hymn Dies Irae, Dies Illa, quoted. Sergei Rachmaninoff brings down the curtain on his Isle of the Dead, an orchestral tone poem based on the painting of Arnold Berkling. This was a performance by the Philadelphia Orchestra under Eugene Ormandy. And I know I have some prejudice since I used to play with that band a million years ago, but Ormandy gave the first performance of the symphonic dances with the Philadelphia Orchestra, and I always felt that he and they had a tremendous empathy for that music. That comes from an RCA recording also with the Second Symphony. They're worth listening to. And now, I really think after two versions of the Isle of the Dead, we better find a happier isle with which to conclude our musical program. Fortunately, one comes our way via two French artists, the painter Watteau and the composer Claude Debussy. Here is Debussy's L'Île Joyeuse, based on a painting of Watteau. Jean-Yves Thibaudet plays the piano for us now.

That's music to lift the spirits. Claude Debussy, the piece is called L'Île Joyeuse, the Joyous Isle, based on a painting of Watteau. And that was what we needed to clear the air after hearing the Isle of the Dead of Rachmaninoff and Max Reger, two versions for orchestra. We are pursuing the theme this week, Get the Picture. Lots of music inspired by paintings. In tomorrow's program, we're going to conclude with the most famous set of musical pictures ever made, Mussorgsky's. And we're going to hear two versions, the original version for solo piano, played by Ashkenazi, and a virtuoso performance by the Chicago Symphony under Sir George Schulte. So don't miss tomorrow's conclusion to Get the Picture. Meantime, stay right where you are.

0: 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Our production assistants are Ella Pinsloop, Eric Opland, Adela Skoronsky, and Weston Williams. 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I'm Bill McLaughlin. 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